That was Billy Joel on the Mid-Morning Show, and coming up now is the one for the air guitarists. This is Booker T and the MGs with Green Onions.

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0: Don't forget to join Peter James every Monday through Friday for The Breakfast Club from 8 a.m. right here on ZFM Country and Radio 16 Newcastle. It's coming again, the Newcastle Jazz Festival. We're jazzing at the Jockey Club again this year from Friday the 29th to Sunday the 31st of August. 45 bands and 70 great hours of music. You can make inquiries for bookings through Susan on 4942 2906 or Judy on 4963 7237. Don't forget 02 is the prefix if you're calling from out of state. 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Book and pay before the 25th of July, and there's a big surprise for you indeed. Public transport available to the gate from Newcastle City. That's the Newcastle Jazz Festival from Friday the 29th to Sunday the 31st of August. 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
3: And before the break, we heard the awesome track Booker T and the MGs with Green Onions. And I can just see those air guitars going. This is Charlene with I've Never Been to Me. And don't ask me what this song means.

That's Charlene, a bit of a one-hit wonder there. I don't think she ever had any other hits. This is Creedence Clearwater Revival, Up Around the Bend.

That's Creedence there. This is the Mid-Morning Show on Radio 16. Sean Eisen with you until 12 o'clock. And this is Dawn with Knock Three Times.

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2: 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Some sort of a secret code going on there, I think. And coming up now, of course, is today's Ellery Queen.
5: Ellery Queen's Minute Mysteries. This is Ellery Queen with a case I call the Wrong Way Robber. I was visiting headquarters while a small-time crook named Wexton was being questioned about a fur robbery in downtown New York. Wexton insisted someone had commandeered his truck, loaded the furs, and driven toward New Jersey. I asked where this man was. Wexton said he disappeared in the tunnel. As soon as the guy saw the sign, New Jersey, New York, meaning we were across the state line, he jumped from the truck and disappeared. I asked if he had any more lies up his sleeve. In a moment, I'll explain. In the case of the Wrong Way Robber, the suspect said the real robber left as they crossed the sign in the tunnel reading New Jersey, New York. That would mean he was heading to the city, not leaving it. A small mistake by a small timer.
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And that was Donna Summer with I Feel Love. And coming up now is Elton John and Kiki D with Don't Go Breaking My Heart.

Elton and Kiki there, saying something we all want to hear, isn't it? Don't break my heart. This is Foreigner with Urgent.

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4: Before the break there, we heard Foreigner with Urgent. And this is Goanna with an Aussie classic, Solid Rock.

Joanna there, and following on from the Aussie classic rock theme, we're going to have Icehouse with Electric Blue.

That's Ice House. He used to be called The Flowers, I think, originally, or Flowers, with Electric Blue. And, well, following on from our Australian theme, this is John Farnham with The Age of Reason.

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0: got a breaking point, kid, and they'll rat on you. 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

0: Hartwig's spare parts stock the largest range of heavy truck spare parts outside the metropolitan area, with spares for all models including Western Star, Sterling, Freightliner, Mercedes-Benz and Nissan UD trucks. 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Open Monday to Friday 7:30 till 7 p.m. and Saturdays 8 till 3 p.m. That's Hartwig's Spare Parts, just off the Hume Highway at the Thaguna exit on the north side of Albury, or phone 6049 6000. That's 6049 6000.
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0: So next time you're passing through Leechville, pop into the Leechville Hotel, where everyone's a local. Yeah.
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1: Welcome along to our music memories. And your host, Brent

Yeah, I get a kick out of you. Good afternoon. Welcome. Tuesday afternoon. Drive time. Brent Stevens in the chair. Glad to have you on board. Hope you're having a great Tuesday wherever you are, whatever you're doing. Hopefully the wind has dropped. Important information today. First off, interest rates was announced about just over half an hour ago, and no change to interest rate for this month. Following a meeting by the Reserve Bank, it stays at 4.35%, of course. We think of those, of course, with home loans, of course. And don't forget, tonight, census is due. Fill out. It takes about 30 minutes to do it, and it is compulsory. So, yeah, every 5 years under law, the census has to be done. 5 minutes past the hour of three. Let's get into it with a classic from Eric Clapton.

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3: Following these simple rules will make using roundabouts easier. The roundabout sign means slow down and prepare to give way. So as you're approaching a roundabout, you must slow down and if necessary stop and give way to traffic already on the roundabout. When there is a safe gap in the traffic, enter the roundabout. You must also indicate left when exiting. Remember, slow down and give way to traffic already on the roundabout. The road is there to share.
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1: Weather. Time to have a look at the all-important weather for tomorrow. Of course, tomorrow being Wednesday, the 12th day of August, thanks to the Bureau of Meteorology. Starting off in Perth, mostly sunny tomorrow, 19. Adelaide, showers easing, and 15. Melbourne, showers easing, and 15. Hobart, shower 2, and 14. Looking at our nation's capital, shower 2 in Canberra tomorrow, 13. For Sydney, partly cloudy and 20. Newcastle, partly cloudy, 20. Heading towards Queensland, Brisbane, partly cloudy and 25. For Darwin, mostly sunny, 31. And finally for Alice Springs, sunny tomorrow and 18 degrees. You're with ZFM, Power Country, Radio 16 and the Hume Travel Network. Good to see that they're back on board. Thanks to the Bureau of Meteorology, as we usually do at this time. Let's say hi to all of our emergency services. Of course, our police, ambulance, fire, as well as our doctors and nurses, staff and residents in all nursing homes, and everyone listening wherever you are, whatever you are doing. Thank you for having us on. Of course, school zones current until 4 o'clock this afternoon. So if you're travelling around, be careful on the roads, won't you? Coming up, our feature for today, a gentleman celebrating 86 years today. English-born, founding member of a 60s pop group. We'll tell you a bit more about that in just a moment. 16 minutes past 3 to take us there. Here's a classic from Celine Dion and When I Need You.

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2: 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Before that, of course, Celine Dion and When I Need You. You're with ZFM, Power Country, Radio 16, and the Hume Travel Network. 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
3: Happy birthday to ya. Happy birthday to ya. Happy birthday.
2: Celebrating 86 years today. Happy birthday, Michael Hug. He was born Michael John Hug on this day, the 11th of August 1940, born in Hampshire in England. British musician and founding member of the 60s group Manfred Mann, co-founder of the psychedelic jazz fusion group Manfred Mann Chapter 3, known for his creativity in his music and made jingles for advertisements, of course, made a pretty penny out of that. Of course, Manfred Mann had some great hits. Here's a couple of them. Pretty Flamingo.

0: Yes, what a great group from, of course, the 1960s. Of course, that's Manfred Mann celebrating the 86th birthday today, of course, of Michael Hug. You're with ZFM, Power Country Radio 16 and the Hume Travel Network. 23 minutes to the hour of four. More great music coming up in just a moment.
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0: great Bob Marley, a live performance. I love listening to Bob Marley. That's teaming up there with the Wailers. No Woman, No Cry. 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
1: 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Well, security in London sure is tight as the city prepares for the Olympics. One car owner recently found out just how seriously authorities are taking security when they blew up his car. Nima Hosseini Razi's Ford broke down in central London, so he parked it and left a note on the dashboard saying he was waiting on the AA to arrive. When he stepped away from the car to visit nearby Buckingham Palace, police didn't take any notice of the note and blasted it into thousands of pieces in a controlled explosion. He returned to find police picking through the remains of his car, but to add insult to injury, he was also booked for parking illegally. And a court in Canada has slapped a former Mazda dealership with $10,000 in penalties after the outlet pleaded guilty to selling a car to a woman for more than $25,000 above its real value. It was found they sold a 2010 Mazda to a woman living on a disability pension for $66,000. Investigators found it should have cost just $41,000. Nice guys. And don't forget, we're running a special promotion to say thank you to our Behind the Wheel listeners. This is your chance to win $500 cash. Just call 1902 999 999 and leave your phone number and name. 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I've been telling you for years that the Cars Guide website is the place to head to buy or sell cars. 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

There's an oldie and a goodie, Digger Ravel, and of course My Prayer. Good afternoon. Welcome. It is the second hour, the middle hour of our Tuesday edition of The Drive Time. Brent Stevens with you right through until 6 o'clock tonight. 3 minutes past four. Here's a classic Drive Time track. Here's Billy Ocean and Get Out of My Dreams. Get Into My Car.

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6: Pop those down there. 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
9: 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Authorised by the Australian Government, Canberra.

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1: Weather. Time to have a look at the all-important weather for tomorrow. Of course, tomorrow, Wednesday, the 12th day of August. Thanks to the Bureau of Meteorology, starting off in Perth, partly clear and mostly sunny tomorrow, and 19 for Adelaide, showers easing, and 15 for Melbourne, showers easing, and 15, shower or two for Hobart, and 14. Looking at our nation's capital, shower or two also for Canberra tomorrow, and 13. Sydney, partly cloudy, and 20. Partly cloudy for Newcastle, 20. Heading towards Queensland, Brisbane, becoming cloudy, and 25. Darwin, mostly sunny, 31. And finally for Alice Spring, sunny tomorrow, and 18 degrees. You're with ZFM, Power Country, Radio 16, and the Hume Travel Network. Coming up, our feature for this afternoon, a gentleman celebrating 74 years today. American musician, singer, songwriter. He also goes by the nickname of Bob One. Apart from another one, I'll tell you who that is in just a moment. 16 minutes past four to take us there. Here's a group called Weddings, Parties, Anything. It's called Roaring Days.

0: Bit of Country from Chesney Hawkes and the one and only. That was a hit too. You're with ZFM, Power Country, Radio 16 and the Hume Travel Network. Tuesday afternoon drive time. Brent Stevens with you. 23 minutes past the hour of 4. Let's have a look at our feature.
1: Happy birthday to you. Happy birthday to you.
0: Celebrating, of course, 74 years today. Happy birthday, Robert Mothersbaugh. He was born Robert Leroy Mothersbaugh on this day, the 11th of August 1952 in Akron in Ohio. He was also known by his stage name Bob One, an American musician, singer, songwriter and composer. Music career spans more than 45 years, came to prominence in the late 70s as the lead guitarist and occasional lead singer of the new wave band Devo, which released top 20 hits in 1980 and the single Whip It. The band maintained a cult following throughout its existence. Younger brother of co-founder and lead singer Mark Mothersbaugh. Of course, you had some great hits. Here is that big one. It's called Whip It. Here is Devo.

0: Devo for some great hits there from Devo, of course. Whip It, Can't Get No Satisfaction, Don't Be Cruel, Beautiful World, that was a big hit, and of course Working in a Coal Mine, celebrating of course the 74th birthday today, of course, of Robert Mothersbaugh. You're with ZFM Power Country Radio 16 and the Hume Travel Network. Just a reminder too, census due tonight. Of course, that's once every 5 years. It is compulsory, and from what I'm hearing on the wires, that there will be fines if you don't. Just like voting, isn't it? Every 5 years, so that we can work out where our country is and where our country's going, whichever way you think. 22 minutes to the hour of 5. More great music coming up in just a moment.
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0: group called Heaven 17, believe it or not. That track's called Temptation. We've all got that, haven't we? You're with ZFM, Power Country, Radio 16 and the Hume Travel Network. 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
1: Welcome along to our Music Memories. 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

Yeah, the track's called You're the Best Thing, a group called Dream. 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Welcome to the final hour of ZFM Power Country Radio 16 and the Hume Travel Network. The final hour of our Tuesday edition of Drive Time. Brent Stevens with you right through until 6 o'clock tonight. 4 minutes past 5. Let's get this hour going. Here's ABBA, and thank you for the music.

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1: Weather. Let's have a look at the weather for the final time. The weather for tomorrow, of course, tomorrow, Wednesday, the 12th day of August. Thanks to the Bureau of Meteorology, this is an updated version. Starting off in Perth, where we have a mostly sunny day tomorrow and 19. Adelaide showers and 15. Showers easing for Melbourne and 15. Hobart showers also and 14. Looking at our nation's capital, a shower or two in Canberra tomorrow and 13. Sydney partly cloudy and 20. Newcastle partly cloudy, 21. Heading towards Queensland, Brisbane, a possible shower. Hour 25 for Darwin, partly cloudy 31, and finally mostly sunny in Alice Springs and 18 degrees. You're with ZFM, Power Country, Radio 16 and the Hume Travel Network. Coming up our feature for today, we have a British musician, was born David Ian Jackson, but goes by another name. We'll tell you who that is in just a moment. 16 minutes past the hour of 5. To take us there, we have a group called Blue Suede, Hooked on a Feeling.

Yes, Australia's own John Williamson recently announced that he was retiring from, from touring. Of course, a great man. I've seen him a number of times in concert, and.

British musician, singer-songwriter, spent studying music and playing in clubs. He found early success with the hit wave singles Is She Really Going Out With Him or It's Different for Girls. After he moved to jazz-influenced pop music, he achieved worldwide hit with the track Stepping Out. Associated with the 1980s, second British invasion of the US, also composed classical music and recorded 21 studio albums and received 5 Grammy Award nominations. Of course, we've got those tracks coming. Is She Really Going Out With Him? Here is Joe Jackson.

born David Ian Jackson. Let's have a look who else is having a birthday on this day, or would have been having a birthday on this day, the 11th of August. We did Bob Mother's Bow from Devo, Davey Payne from Ian Jury and the Blockheads, Dennis Payton from the Dave Clark Five, Eric Carmen from the Raspberries, Jim Cale from the Guess Who, J.J. Jackson we just did, John Connolly, Mike Hugg we did from Manfred Mann, Richie Ramone from the Ramones, Ronnie Dawson, Sandy Tom, of course. And if you're having a birthday on this Tuesday, the 11th day of August, hope you're having a great birthday. Many happy returns from the staff and listeners here at ZFM, Power Country Radio 16 and the Hume Travel Network. Right on, 20 minutes to the hour of 6.

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that, of course, Gabriel and Out of Reach. You're with ZFM Power Country Radio 16 and the Hume Travel Network. Friday, it's of course Tuesday afternoon. Reminding you too, census due tonight. It is compulsory, and fines if you don't do it. So you've been warned. Well, let's join us from midnight tonight. Sean Eisen's in the chair to take you through the early hours of Wednesday morning, midnight till 3 a.m. Well, that's me for this Tuesday. I'll be back tomorrow afternoon, 3 o'clock, with more fun and games we call Drive Time. Till then, have a safe Wednesday, won't you? Look after each other, but more importantly, look after yourself. Here's Sir Tom Jones and On Broadway. Good afternoon, everyone.

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0: From Feature Story News in New Delhi, I'm Neha Punia. At least 132 people have died after a powerful 7.4 magnitude earthquake struck western Colombia, prompting the country's president to declare a national disaster. Seven airports across western Colombia have suspended services, and the army has deployed five platoons of rescue soldiers to the worst hit areas. Nick Harper has more.
1: The earthquake happened in the western part of the country, rocking buildings, toppling some, and trapping people inside. You could also see in videos posted on social media debris raining down from some of those buildings that were hit during the earthquake, the strongest recorded in the country in decades, with the epicenter in San Jose del Palma, about 240 kilometres from the capital, Bogotá. The shocks from the earthquake were felt all the way in the capital and even in parts of the neighbouring country of Venezuela. Since then, aftershocks have been detected, and officials on the ground who are involved in search and rescue efforts say they expect the death toll to rise.
0: President Trump facing pushback from within the Republican Party over a new order that cuts the recommended childhood vaccine schedule from 18 jabs to 11. Republican Senator Bill Cassidy, a physician who chairs the Senate Health Committee, writing on X, the order is wrong, as James Goodison is reporting.
2: Mr. Trump says this will give parents more choice, not prohibit access. And specifically on the MMR vaccine, Mr. Trump likened it to injecting a child with soda. It gives parents an idea in their mind that certain vaccines are discredited, and that could possibly lead to a re-emergence of diseases like measles. There's more cases this year than has been seen in decades. Also, more broadly, these sorts of orders really can sow doubt in parents' minds about what's safe for their child.
0: There are calls for a shutdown in India's eastern state of Jharkhand after police there clashed with students protesting alleged irregularities in government recruitment exams. The state's opposition party, the BJP, is criticising alleged use of force, and it is stepping up pressure on the JMM party, which leads a coalition government with Congress and other allies. Ishan Garg is reporting.
3: This might not be enough. What they want the government to do is to reach out to the federal government and set up an investigation under India's premier federal authority that is responsible for investigations, called the CBI, the Central Bureau of Investigation, and that demand so far has not been met. There is, however, another federal agency called the Enforcement Directorate, which mainly deals with money laundering crimes, that has now become involved in these investigations, and it is now carrying out its own investigation.
0: From bureaus worldwide, this is FSN.
4: With FSN Spotlight, I'm Simon Marks, looking today in more detail at why Israeli Prime Minister Benjamin Netanyahu has rejected the plan for Gaza put forward by President Trump and his Board of Peace. He says the Israeli military will not make any kind of withdrawal from Gaza unless and until Hamas is fully disarmed, and also said that for as long as he is Prime Minister, there will be no Palestinian state in either Gaza or the West Bank. Of course, how long he remains Prime Minister is an open question at the moment, given that Israel is going to the polls on October the 27th. Oliver McTernan is a former mediator and director of Forward Thinking, a London-based organisation working to resolve conflicts in the Middle East.
5: I think had he agreed to the process where it stands now, I think he would have put his future totally at risk. He had no intention ever agreeing with the Board of Peace plan. There is no way that the 70% of Gaza now occupied by the IDF will be given up. That will be the interim border. And I stress interim because the intention basically is to eventually get involuntary migration, that the 2 million people still in Gaza will move into the Sinai.
4: One White House official said President Trump is not troubled by the Israeli leader's position, saying, "We understand his needs," during the Israeli election campaign. With FSN Spotlight, I'm Simon Marks.
0: The main news again. The death toll from a powerful 7.4 magnitude earthquake in Colombia has climbed to 132 as the country declares it a national disaster. President Trump facing pushback from within the Republican Party over a new order that cuts the recommended childhood vaccine schedule from 18 jabs to 11. Calls for a shutdown in India's eastern state of Jharkhand after police clash with students protesting alleged irregularities in government exams. And that is the latest feature.

0: It's 6:16.
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0: 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May? Because some fires will move so fast they can be on top of you before there is time to give any warning at all. 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If you do nothing until a bushfire is on top of you, you may die. 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

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She loves the theater and doesn't come late. She'd never bother

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1: Alex is 14 and a student, and he really enjoys performing arts at school. He's not into sports. Some students think he's a bit gay. Others think he's a... Because of this, Alex cops regular abuse from other kids, and it makes his life hell. It doesn't matter that Alex is not gay. It's homophobia that's hurting him and others like him. You can help put an end to homophobia by talking about it with friends and family, because it's homophobia that's queer, not Alex.

0: Attention, ladies and gentlemen, on platform four, we have a tosser. 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You may think it doesn't matter, but every bit of litter gets noticed. Don't be a tosser. Put it in the bin.
1: A driver looks worriedly in a side mirror as a police officer approaches his car.
2: So you're going too fast.
1: The policeman has a double.
2: License plate.
3: Double demerits come into force this holiday period. Which means if you're caught speeding or not wearing a seatbelt or helmet, you're in for double the consequences. And lost points can quickly add up to a lost license. So with double demerits these holidays, think twice.

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1: Oh, this is James Blundell, and we're all heading for the mighty Tamworth Country Music Festival. It's on for 10 days, climaxing with the Country Music Awards of Australia. We hope to see you there.
2: Following these simple rules will make using roundabouts easier. The roundabout sign means slow down and prepare to give way. So as you're approaching a roundabout, you must slow down and if necessary stop and give way to traffic already on the roundabout. When there is a safe gap in the traffic, enter the roundabout. You must also indicate left when exiting. Remember, slow down and give way to traffic already on the roundabout. The road is there to share.

0: could hear the hoofbeats pound as they raced across the ground, and the clatter of the wheels as they spun round and round. And he galloped into Market Street, his badge upon his chest. His name was Ernie, and he drove the fastest milk cart in the West. Now Ernie loved a widow, a lady known as Sue. She lived all alone in Lily Lane at number 22. They said she was too good for him. She was haughty, proud and chic. But Ernie got his cocoa there 3 times every week. They called him Ernie. And he drove the fastest milk cart in the West. She said she'd like to bathe in milk. He said, all right, sweetheart. And when he'd finished work one night, he loaded up the cart. He said, you want it pasteurized, cause pasteurized is best. She says, Ernie, I'll be happy if it comes up to me chest. That tickled old Ernie. And he drove the fastest milk cart in the West. Now Ernie had a rival, an evil-looking man called Two-Ton Ted from Teddington, and he drove the baker's van. He tempted her with his treacle tarts and his tasty oatmeal bread, and when she seen the size of his hot meat pies, it very near turned her head. She nearly swooned at his macaroon, and he said, now if you treat me right, you'll have hot rolls every morning and crumpets every night. He knew once she sampled his layer cake, he'd have his wicked way, and all Ernie had to offer was a pint of milk a day. Poor Ernie!
1: Ernie!
0: And he drove the fastest milk cart in the West. One lunchtime, Ted saw Ernie's awesome cart outside her door. It drove him mad to find it was still there at 4:30. And as he leapt down from his van, off blood to his veins did course. And he went across to Ernie's cart, and he didn't half kick his horse, whose name was Trigger. And he pulled the fastest milk cart in the West. Now Ernie rushed out into the street, his gold top in his hand. He said, if you want to marry Susie, you fight for her like a man. Oh, why don't we play cards for her, he sneeringly replied. And just to make it interesting, we'll have a shilling on the side. Now Ernie dragged him from his van, and beneath the blazing sun, they stood there face to face, and Ted went for his bun. But Ernie was too quick, things didn't go the way Ted planned, and a strawberry-flavoured yoghurt sent it spinning from his hand. Now Sushi ran between them and tried to keep them apart. And Ernie pushed her aside and a rock cake caught him underneath his arch. And he looked up in pained surprise and the concrete hardened crust of a stale pork pie caught him in the eye and Ernie bit the dust. Poor Ernie!
1: Ernie!
0: And he drove the fastest milk cart in the West. Ernie was only 52. He didn't want to die. And now he's gone to make deliveries in that milk round in the sky, where the customers are angels and ferocious dogs are banned, and the milkman's life is full of fun in that fairy dairy land. But a woman's needs are manifold, and Sue, she married Ted. But strange things happened on their wedding night as they lay in their bed. Was that the trees a-rustling, or the hinges of the gate? Or Ernie's ghostly gold tops are rattling in their crate. They won't forget Ernie.
1: Ernie!
0: And he drove the fastest milk car in the West.
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0: 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That's 5820 7800.
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1: 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For 15 years he toiled with barley, hops and yeast, trying to ferment that perfect brew. 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And today that's the very same pub that brings you great hospitality along with that glorious Carlton Draft. 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You'll find it all at the Victoria Hotel, Pyramid Hill.

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0: Hello, I'm Ted and I've got macular degeneration. 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I became depressed. 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They taught me how to get around safely using a long cane. So now I'm visiting friends again and I'm even back volunteering. If you're finding it hard to get around because of vision loss, give guide dogs a call on 1800 804 805.
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0: certainly is an interesting vehicle. It was designed to operate solely on electric power for up to 2 kilometres, and this makes it ideal to move through areas sensitive to noise and emissions, such as underground car parks and warehouses. When not running on electric power, the 130-kilowatt diesel engine in the Scania can operate on biodiesel, which potentially reduces CO2 emissions by as much as 92%.
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0: Well, I guess Slim Dusty started for me when I was just a small child growing up on our family cattle property, and my father always used to play Slim constantly on his little old record player, you know. And every couple of weeks we'd go into Kingaroy, our hometown, and he'd buy a new vinyl album. It was usually a Slim album, and we couldn't wait to get home and put it on the old record player. And I think I must have scratched nearly every record in his collection as a kid, just trying to listen to Slim songs, you know. And then I guess for me, you know, the beauty of Slim's songs was that it was all about our life on the land, you know. It was about what we did. And to this day, I listen to some of those old songs and it was like they were almost preempting my life, you know. And that's why Slim's material means so much to me. I can remember when I was probably about 12, Slim brought his show through Kingaroy, and there was a competition in the local newspaper. And I remember that I won one of his albums. And I remember being scared stiff on the night of the show when they presented him on stage, and Slim shook my hand and was like, oh, geez, I'm not going to wash this hand ever again, you know. And I reckon a little bit of that rubbed off, because here I am singing and playing guitar, writing songs and singing bush ballads. One of my favourite memories was actually when I was a child, and my father would take us on holidays and we'd go down to the coast, down to a place called Harvey Bay, and we used to always have a house right on the beachfront. And like a lot of bushmen, you know, that would take their family on holidays, my father would sleep for the first 3 days, and then for the next two he'd do his tax before we'd start really seriously getting into the holidays. But he'd always take the old record player with him, and, you know, I remember as a child being in this coastal setting, swimming in the sea and coming back up to our holiday house and hearing, you know, from Dad's old record players, classic albums like Tall Stories and Sad Songs, and, you know, the Man Who Steadies the Lead albums, so that's why the music of Slim is so ingrained into what I am as an artist.
1: This track is for Madeline.

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0: Is it a bird? Is it a plane? Is it a balding middle-aged radio announcer trying to be funny? This is Sean Eisen with you. Here's a song made famous by the Highlander film. It's Queen with Princes of the Universe. Interesting story, actually, about Highlander. Christopher Lambert is almost blind without his glasses. He just can't see, and obviously he didn't have glasses in the film. And I remember him saying that it was very hairy jumping around the set with swords and carrying on with these great big swords. Well, he couldn't see most of the time.

0: After much teasing and a clever marketing campaign, Kia has finally revealed the Tasman Ute. Well, let's just say it's different. In fact, it has a unique style, nothing like the utes we are used to. Is this good or bad? I don't know. Tasman will come with a 2.2-litre turbo diesel engine that is in the Sorento and Carnival. It has some tweaks for four-wheel drive work. This is matched to the familiar 8-speed automatic transmission. There are three models, and the top-spec XP Pro is heavily aimed at the more adventurous buyers. With up to 252mm of ground clearance, it also has additional four-wheel drive-specific features to increase capability. Inside, it's all Kia. That means well laid out with the now familiar 30-odd-inch digital instruments and central screen. The seats are particularly comfortable, headroom is fantastic. In fact, Luke Longley, the NBA star, was there and he fitted his 7'2" frame in it without fuss. I do have to say I'm slowly warming to the style. However, the only voice that matters is the buying public, and time will tell. This is a Motoring Minute. I'm Rob Fraser.
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5: 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And we haven't even told our parents.

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0: Settle down, chaps.

Automatic emergency braking is still a way off being mandated in heavy vehicles in the US, according to a new report. Forbes found engineers are still getting around issues relating to the larger size and greater weights of trucks, and the National Highway Traffic Safety Administration has raised concerns about how the systems could bring a truck

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Yeah, Dan Wilson is another guy I wanted to write with. I loved his songs with Semisonic, Secret Smile, and a couple of really good songs. And then on the Dixie Chicks record, I found that the songs I really gravitated towards, Easy Silence and Not Ready to Make Nice, here he was. Yeah, his name popped up on both those songs. So I sought him out and, you know, really wanted to write with him. And we got together one day and started to work on a song, and he had the idea of Big Promises. And his take on it was, I guess his was related to his daughter. He has a little girl. And he remembered feeling that way about suddenly becoming a dad, was, you know, I just look at you and I just want to make big promises. And I just sort of took the idea of that, and again, we had the 808 out there, and purposefully made sure we got a good

0: little 808 loop and the banjo and put those things together and just tried to keep the lyrics very simple.
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0: 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I'll be back after these messages.
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7: 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I hope you like this. Enjoy.

0: 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Its style is somewhat sleek yet boxy but appealing. Inside, it's spacious, especially for the front two rows of seats. The diamond stitch seats are comfortable and ventilated. I did like the layout, it's simple yet effective, and the infotainment system is intuitive to use. The FEV comes with a 2.5-litre natural petrol engine and an electric battery that provided about 70 to 75 real-world kilometres on EV only. Having said that, a lot of owners will have a daily drive of less than that, and if you plug it in overnight, then they can drive it all week for zero fuel use. The Mitsubishi Outlander faces stiff competition in the segment, but holds its own. It does feel a little dated in some areas, but is a great choice for a family. This is Motoring Minute. I'm Brianna Fraser.
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0: If you've just tuned in, this is Overnight Country with Sean Eisen. I'll be back after these messages.
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0: Is it a bird? Is it a plane? Is it a balding middle-aged radio announcer trying to be funny? This is Sean Eisen with you. A guy walks into a bar and asks for a beer. He drinks it, looks into his pocket, and asks for another beer. He drinks another beer and looks into his pocket, and he asks for another beer. And the man does this a couple more times until the bartender says, "Look, how come every time you have a beer, you slurp it right down, then you look in your pocket?" And the man says, "Well, there's a picture of my wife in my pocket, and I'm going to keep drinking it till she looks good enough for me to go home." And a very good morning to our local listeners on the Power Country Network on Lockington FM 88. This is Overnight Country. If you've just tuned in, we'll be back after these messages.
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0: 10, 9, 8, 7, well, etc. This is Overnight Country with Sean Eisen, right around Australia. This is Stephanie Brownlow with Good Friend, Girlfriend.

0: Cummins is shifting its focus from diesel engines, at least in part, towards electrified powertrains. Cummins has been awarded a $4.5 million grant by the US Department of Energy to develop a plug-in hybrid electric truck powertrain. The funds come on the proviso that Cummins produces a truck that uses 50% less fuel than a conventional medium-duty or Class 6 truck. Wayne Eckel, Vice President of Research and Technology at Cummins, said with the help of partners from PACCAR and Ohio State University, the famous truck engine company believes it will be able to produce a plug-in hybrid powertrain that could be commercially available.
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0: 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Be right back in a couple of ticks, a couple of shakes. 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
0: This is Sean Eisen with you, and I'm spinning only the best music from, well, I don't know, the 60s, 70s, 80s and all that. I don't know, I picked all this music carefully so that it's only the best music.

0: In the last few years, normal passenger cars have been in decline. However, sedans like the Mazda 6 remain a comfortable alternative to the continuing swing towards SUVs. I drove the Atenza version a few weeks ago. This comes in either a sedan or a wagon, and both are a beautiful design. 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Inside, the Atenza is all comfort. 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The large central screen and infotainment connectivity allows for wireless smartphone charging and wireless Apple CarPlay. However, Mazda's insistence on the dial controls means that the functionality is now dated. Personally, I would opt for the wagon over the sedan, as I'm a bit of a wagon fan. This is a Motoring Minute. I'm Rob Fraser.
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And the turbo diesel engine gives me the power and range to get me where I need to go with the people that matter most. It's these moments that make up my day, and my Mahindra is there every step of the way.

0: I wrote a few songs on this record with a guy called Daryl Brown, and we're working out at Village Recorders in LA. I was spending a bit of time out in California early in the year, and Daryl came out and we wrote out there. And I don't know where the song came from as far as why the thing happened. I think it really started from the first line, you know, what kind of spell is this that you've cast on me with your kiss? And it just came in response to that. We had the 808 happening. I'm the current owner, if you will, of Waylon Jennings' famous Telecaster guitar with a leather binding that my wife bought me. And it's like playing a holy grail. I mean, it really, for a guitar player, it's amazing. And I wanted to use it on some writing sessions because it's so magical. It's a magical guitar, and the riff of that starts the song off just came straight out of that guitar. And so the drum machine's happening, the riff's happening on the telly, the juxtaposition of the Waylon telly and the 808, they were getting along really well. And Daryl plays piano when we write, so there's a grandeur about the chorus that I don't think would have been there had he not have been playing piano. And it just sort of unfolded, and I loved how the story came, you know. Just it's unusual for a guy to say all those things in the song, like, you know, what's happening to me? I'm becoming unhinged. I'm not normally like this. And it's like, yeah, really? You know, it's such strange role reversal, but I really liked it because of that.
1: This is song coming up now is a request from Amber.
2: I've always been the kind of man who doesn't believe in strings.

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0: The name Chevrolet Corvette Stingray is a name that evokes images of pure sports car hedonism. The Corvette is America's answer to the European supercars. They have just released the details of the latest Corvette ZR1. This supercar is the most powerful model Corvette has ever built. At its heart is a 5.5-litre twin-turbocharged V8 named the LT7. This boasts some 790 kilowatts of power and 1,122 newton-metres of torque. Yes, you heard that right. Top speed is over 340 kilometres an hour and it will do the standing quarter mile in sub-10 seconds. All this power is transferred to the wheels through an 8-speed dual-clutch transmission. It goes fast but stops fast as well, courtesy of the front 400mm and rear 390mm rotors. But the key factor for me is that my larger-than-average bare frame at 190 centimetres tall can fit comfortably, not something that can be said for many of its competitors that seem to be built for Formula One drivers. The Corvette ZR1 will enter production in 2025. This is a Motoring Minute. I'm Rob Fraser.
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0: Thanks for joining me tonight on Australia's number one overnight program. I'll be back with you in a few ticks.
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2: Hi, this is Lee Kernaghan here, and we're all heading for the mighty Tamworth Country Music Festival. 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
6: Just reading a press release here. Here's some of the new error messages that you can expect to see in Windows 7. Error number one, smash forehead on keyboard to continue. Number two, enter any 11-digit prime number to continue. Okay, well, I don't understand that one, but I'm sure it's funny. Number three, press any key to continue or any other key to quit. Number four, press any key. No, no, no, not that one. Number five, press Control Alternate Delete now for an IQ test. Number six, close your eyes and press Escape three times. Yeah. Number seven, bad command or file name. Goose stand in the corner. Number eight, this will end your Windows session. Do you want to play another game? Number nine, Windows message, you have just made a type mismatch. Shall I format your brain? Number 10, this is a message from God. Rebooting the universe, please log off. Number 11, keyboard not attached. Press F1 to continue. I just got that one. You'd need a keyboard to press that one. Number 12, breakfast.sys halted, serial port not responded. Responding. Number 13, coffee.sys missing, insert cup and press any key. Number 14, congress.sys corrupted, reboot Washington DC. Yes, no. Number 15, file not found. Should I fake it? Yes, no. Number 16, bad or missing mouse driver. Shall I belt the cat? Number 17, runtime error 6D at 417. A colon 32CF. Incompetent user. Number 18, error reading fat record. Try the skinny one? Yes, no. Number 19, win error 547, LPT1 not found, use backup, pencil and paper. No, that's the printer port, I think. Number 20, user error, replace user. Number 21, Windows virus scan 1.0, operating system found, remove it. Yes, yes. Number 22, backup not found, abort, retry, panic.
0: Very good morning to our local listeners, of course, on Ned Kelly FM 88 at Beveridge and Eden Park. Hi, thanks for tuning in. I hope you're enjoying the tunes as much as I am tonight. More coming up after this. The Holbrook Bakery at 126 Albury Street, Holbrook, has been baking since 1899. 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
0: Hi, this is Sean Eisen with you tonight. This is Shannon Knoll with Living in Stereo. And, of course, Shannon Knoll was in the first series of Australian Idol. He also has a band with his brothers called, guess what, the Knoll Brothers.

0: Navistar has been charged with misleading investors over claims it made over the environmental credentials of a new truck engine. The truck manufacturer was under investigation by the US Securities and Investments Commission after the former Navistar CEO claimed the advanced technology truck engine was set to meet US emission standards. That wasn't the case. Navistar settled with the SEC for $7.5 million. And a new side loader designed for the popular Iveco Akko is being trialled. Developed by Butcher Municipal, the compact Gen 5 Series 2 side loader is being met with a positive response from Waste Collection Services.
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0: 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I hope you're enjoying the tunes as much as I am tonight. More coming up after this.
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0: 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In Australia, the government has introduced the draconian NVES legislation that basically restricts buyers' choices or increases the costs of buying what they want. And it's all starting to fall apart. EV sales are declining. The early adopters have all bought, the second wave have bought now, and the private buyers have all but dried up. It's the large corporations, the three layers of government and instrumentalities that are the buyers now. Sales are less than 6.5%. 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They are now some 16% of sales and growing every month. They combine better fuel economy, reduced carbon dioxide and nitrous oxide emissions with convenience of zero range anxiety and quick refuel times. This is a Motoring Minute. I'm Rob Fraser.
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0: The Australian Trucking Association has named the three finalists for this year's respected Craig Rosanita Award. Those finalists for the 2016 award all hail from New South Wales and include Cade Robinson, Scott Gardner and Dale Headley. ATA Chair Nolene Watson said all three men would be worthy winners and all are outstanding in their field, demonstrating a high level of safety, expertise and professionalism. The winner of the award will receive full registration as well as airfare, spending money and accommodation to attend the 2017 American Trucking Association's Maintenance Council meeting and Transport Technology Exhibition.
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0: Thanks for joining me, Sean Eisen, tonight. A lot of great music coming up. Here's Billy Joel with We Didn't Start the Fire. Great film clip for this song.

0: 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With an electric-only range of around 50 kilometres, the PHEV is ideal for buyers that have shorter daily driving needs, but they can still head away for a weekend or holidays without any range anxiety. The 408 brings all the French design qualities that Peugeot is known for. Elegance, flair, comfort and just a little bit of quirkiness and a lot of personality. Peugeot has announced it is also bringing the all-electric E3008 to Australia later this year. Peugeot is doing what many manufacturers are, giving buyers a choice of which style of fuel suits their needs. This is a Motoring Minute. I'm Rob Fraser.
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0: 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I'll be back after these messages.
1: This siren is part of the new bushfire alert levels. 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May, because some fires will move so fast they can be on top of you before there is time to give any warning at all. Listen for a siren, but don't wait for one. If you do nothing until a bushfire is on top of you, you may die. Prepare, act, survive. 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
0: Hartwig's Spare Parts stock the largest range of heavy truck spare parts outside the metropolitan area, with spares for all models including Western Star, Sterling, Freightliner, Mercedes-Benz and Nissan UD trucks. 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That's 6297 2888. Sean Eisen with you tonight on Overnight Country, right around Australia. And here's some jokes I found I thought were pretty funny. And what's black and brown and looks good on a lawyer? A Doberman Pinscher. Obviously somebody wrote that doesn't like lawyers very much. A man working with an electric saw accidentally saws off all 10 fingers and he rushes to the emergency room. The doctor says, "Well, give me the fingers and I'll see what I can do." And the man says, "But I don't have the fingers." And the doctor says, "Well, why didn't you bring the fingers?" And the guy says, "Well, I couldn't pick them up, doctor." And how do you know when it's going to be a good day at work? When you see your boss's picture on the side of a milk carton. I think that one's an American one. And here's an old joke. When do you know that a lawyer is telling the truth? When his lips are shut.
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0: If you've just tuned in, this is Overnight Country with Sean Eisen. I'll be back after these messages.
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Alan McCoo teaming up there with Billy Davis Jr. and You Don't Have to Be a Star to Be in My Show. Talking of shows, welcome to the Wednesday edition of Drive Time. Brent Stevens with you right through until 6 o'clock tonight. Hope you're having a great Wednesday wherever you are, whatever you're doing. 4 minutes past three. Let's start with a classic from Barbara Mandrell.

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3: Following these simple rules will make using roundabouts easier. The roundabout sign means slow down and prepare to give way. So as you're approaching a roundabout, you must slow down and if necessary stop and give way to traffic already on the roundabout. When there is a safe gap in the traffic, enter the roundabout. You must also indicate left when exiting. Remember, slow down and give way to traffic already on the roundabout. The road is there to share.
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1: Weather.
2: Time to have a look at the all-important weather for tomorrow. Of course, tomorrow, Thursday, the 6th day of August. Thanks to the Bureau of Meteorology. Again, it is a limited weather. Apologies from the Bureau of Meteorology. Starting off in Adelaide tomorrow, mostly sunny and 17. Melbourne, possible shower and 15. Hobart, shower 2 and 14. Looking at Darwin, sunny and 32. And Alice Springs, sunny tomorrow and 24. 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As we usually do at this time, let's say hi to all of our emergency services, our police, ambulance, fire, as well as our doctors and nurses, staff and residents in all nursing homes, and everyone listening wherever you are, whatever you are doing. Thank you for having us on. Of course, school zone's current until 4 o'clock this afternoon, so if you're travelling around, be careful on the roads, won't you? Yep. Coming up, our feature. We've got three features, all Australian today. One birth and two anniversaries of death. We'll start with the birth. Gentleman, great solo career as well as lead vocalist and longest tenured member of an Australian hard rock group. We'll tell you who that is in just a moment. 16 minutes past three to take us there. Here is Olivia Newton-John. And have you ever been mellow?

Yeah, the Tears of a Clown. Smokey Robinson teaming up with the Miracles there. We started with Olivia Newton-John and Have You Ever Been Mellow. You're with ZFM, Power Country, Radio 16 and the Hume Travel Network. It's 23 minutes past the hour of 3. Let's have a look who our feature is. Celebrating 79 years today. Happy birthday, Angry Anderson. He was born Gary Stephen Anderson on this day, the 5th of August 1947. Born in Melbourne, Victoria, of course. Australian rock singer, songwriter, television personality and actor. Known for as the lead vocalist and the longest tenured remaining member of the great Australian hard rock band Rose Tattoo since 1976. He's also been a past member of rock bands Buster Brown as well as the Party Boys. He had a great solo career, best known for his debut single Suddenly in 1987, which achieved international success. Of course, on Australia Day 1993, he was made a member of the Order of Australia for his role as a youth advocate, of course, and He was inducted into the ARIA Hall of Fame as a member of Rose Tattoo in 2006. Of course, we've got a couple of tracks from his solo career. Apart from Suddenly, here's a couple more of them. We'll play one of Rose Tattoo's, but here's Angry Anderson and Bound for Glory.

0: great solo tracks from Birthday Boy, of course, the one and only Andrea Anderson, of course, celebrating 79 years today, of course, as well as a track from Rose Tattoo, Bad Boy for Love. Let's have a look who else is having a birthday or would have been having a birthday on this day, August 5. Adam Yauch from the Beastie Boys, Chip Fields from the Ronettes, David Hungate from Toto, Greg Lescue from the Guess Who, Jeff Coffin from the Dave Matthews Band, Pete Burns from Dead or Alive, Rick Derringer, the McCoys, Rick Huxley from the Dave Clark Five, Samantha Sang, and Sammy Smith, turning the page, born this day 1918, Tom Drake, and finally 1934 saw the birth of Vern Gosden. And if you're having a birthday on this Wednesday, the 5th day of August, hope you're having a great birthday. Many happy returns from the staff and listeners here at ZFM Power Country Radio 16 and the Hume Travel Network. Approaching 19 minutes to the hour of 4.
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11: 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So, however short the journey, however long you've been driving, however well you know the road, don't forget to clip every trip. 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

0: Rick Price teaming up there with, of course, the great Jack Jones and, of course, California Dreaming. Hope you're having a great Wednesday, wherever you are, whatever you're doing. Just a reminder, school zone's current until 4 o'clock this afternoon, so be careful, won't you? Approaching 12 minutes to the hour of 4, time for Behind the Wheel.
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2: Holden's announced that the Volt is now undergoing local testing and will be in 49 selected Holden dealerships across Australia later in the year. But Holden says only dealerships that have a commitment to the environment will initially be given Volts to sell. We'll watch with interest how that policy unfolds. For the record, the reason why we're so excited about the Volt is that it represents a big step away from the traditional internal combustion engine. How it works is relatively simple. The vehicle's wheels are driven by electricity stored in onboard batteries. You recharge the batteries by plugging it into the mains. If you want to take a journey further than the battery range, an onboard 1.4 litre petrol engine recharges the batteries on the go. The engine doesn't drive the wheels, it just generates the electricity. And that is very smart. And on two wheels, Steve McDowell says motorcyclists should be on the lookout for battery trouble in the colder months.
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1: Welcome along to our music memories, and your host, Brent Stewart.

Australian group, the Easy Beats, starting us off on this middle hour of our Wednesday edition of Drive Time. Brent Stevens with you. 3 minutes past the hour of four. Let's get into this hour with a classic. Michael Crawford. I always think of him as from Some Mothers Do Have 'Em. But, of course, had a great career in opera, didn't he? Here he is with the Phantom of the Opera.

0: 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The tree fellers carry out removal of difficult and dangerous trees and have a 24-hour emergency call out. So phone for a free, no obligation quote 0429 843 992 or 5453 1827.
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1: Weather. Thanks to the Bureau of Meteorology. Time to have a look at the all-important weather for tomorrow. We've only got a edited version. A lot of the state capitals haven't been put up by the Bureau. So we'll go through what we do know. Starting off in Adelaide, we've got a mostly sunny day tomorrow and 17. Melbourne, possible shower and 15. Hobart, a shower or two and 14. Looking at Darwin, we've got sunny tomorrow and 32. And finally, Alice Springs and sunny and 24. Hopefully the next hour when they do their update, hopefully we'll have some more information for you. Of course, coming up, our feature for this hour, a gentleman passed away on this day in 2008, Australian country music singer, songwriter, multi-instrumentalist. He was also a producer and radio television personality. I remember growing up, my grandparents' place in Newcastle, of course, every time you went over there, they were playing Slim Dusty and this gentleman. So I'll tell you who that is in just a moment. Talking of Australian music, 16 minutes past the hour of four, here's the Australians' Deltones and Blue Moon.

Yeah, Rocket Man, the one and only Sir Elton John. Don't you love it? You're with ZFM, Power Country, Radio 16 and the Hume Travel Network on this, of course, Wednesday afternoon. Let's have a look at our feature. On this day, the 5th of August 2008, we lost great Australian country music artist. I'm talking of Reg Lindsay. He was born Reginald John Lindsay on the 7th of July 1929 in Waverley in New South Wales. He passed away on this day, the 5th of August 2008, at the age of 79 in Newcastle, New South Wales. He was Australian country music singer, songwriter, multi-instrumentalist, producer and radio and television personality, won 3 Golden Guitar Awards and wrote more than 500 songs in his 50-year career, recorded over 65 albums and 250 singles. Of course, most popular crossover hit was the cover version Armstrong in March of 1971, which reached number 6 on the Go Set National Top 60. It was written and originally performed by the American folk musician John Stewart as a tribute to Neil Armstrong's lunar landing on the moon. Of course, he had some great hits. Let's start with that one. Here's Armstrong. Here is Reg Lindsay.

0: Yes, I can't wait to get on the road again. Of course, celebrating the life lost this day in 2008 of Australian country music icon, of course, the great Reg Lindsay, of course, known for some great music. You're with ZFM Power Country Radio 16 and the Hume Travel Network. 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It is Wednesday afternoon drive time. 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

0: Yes, the great Marsha Hines and Fire and Rain. Join us from 6 o'clock tomorrow night for the Best of Broadway with our own Ian Wheeler. He's got a great show lined up. I'll tell you a bit more about that tomorrow morning, but listen in after I finish tomorrow at 6 o'clock for Ian Wheeler and the Best of Broadway. Approaching 12 minutes to the hour of 5, time for Behind the Wheel.
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Gino Vannelli starting our final hours, and I just want to stop. No, keep on going. 4 minutes past the hour of five. Welcome to the final hour of this Wednesday edition of Drive Time. Brent Stevens with you right through until 6 o'clock tonight. More great music coming up. 4 minutes past five. Here's Australian group The Radiators and No Tragedy.

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1: Weather. Time to have a look at the weather for the final time. The weather for tomorrow, of course, tomorrow being Thursday, the 6th day of August, thanks to the Bureau of Meteorology. Of course, this is an updated version. We've only got an edited version. The Bureau only sent through certain information. Adelaide tomorrow, possible shower and 17. Melbourne, partly cloudy and 15. Hobart, partly cloudy also and 15. Darwin, sunny and 32. And finally for Alice Springs, sunny tomorrow and 24 degrees. Unfortunately, the Bureau on their website have only given it a limited run for the last 2 days. We'll have to see what happens tomorrow, won't you? Coming up, our feature for today, a lady passed away 4 years ago, Australian singer, songwriter, musician. She was born Judith Mavis Cock. We'll tell you who that is in just a moment. 16 minutes past five to take us there. Here is Jackie DeShannon, and What the World Needs Now is Love, isn't that right?

Yes, Tom Jones, of course, is still involved in bringing new people into the music industry. A great voice, and You've Lost That Loving Feeling. Before that, Jackie DeShannon, and What the World Needs Now is Love, especially with some of the things going on, isn't it? 23 minutes past the hour of three. On this day in 2022, 4 years ago, we lost the great Judith Mavis Cock, better known by the name Judith Durham. She was born on the 3rd of July 1943 in Essendon, Victoria, passed away on this day, the 5th of August 2022, at the age of 79 in Peran in Victoria. Of course, she's an Australian singer, songwriter, musician who became the lead singer of the Australian folk music group The Seekers in 1962. They became the first Australian group to achieve major chart and sales success in the United Kingdom and the United States, having sold over 50 million records worldwide. She left the group in mid-1968 to pursue a solo career. From 1993, she began to make sporadic recordings and performances with The Seekers, though she maintained primarily a solo performer. And on the 1st of July 2015, the annual Victoria Day celebrations, she was named Victorian of the Year for her services to music and a range of charities. Of course, here she is as part of The Seekers, and I Am Australian.

Yes, what a great Australian folk group, of course, the Seekers, celebrating the life of Judith Durham, who we lost on this day, the 5th of August 2022. She was, of course, 79 years old. Let's have a look who else we lost on this day, the 5th of August. George Duke. Jeff Porcaro from the groups Toto and Steely Dan. Trombone player Paul Rutherford. Reg Lindsay we did in the second hour. We just did Judith Durham. And 12 months ago, I can't believe it's so quick, we lost Australia's icon, music icon, Cole Joy. He passed away in 2025. You're with ZFM Power Country Radio 16 and the Hume Travel Network. Wednesday afternoon drive time. It is 19 minutes to the hour of 6.

talking about? It's a smartphone, dude, I can live without it. 12-hour shift, you gotta stay alert. A ticket little text, well, you never heard. A brother got a guess from A to B.

0: 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It's in neighbourhoods where you least expect it.
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the special, aka, believe it or not, it's called Free Nelson Mandela. 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Sean Eisen's in the chair to take you through the early hours of Thursday morning. Midnight till 3 a.m. It's Country Overnight. Well, that's me for this Wednesday. I'll be back tomorrow afternoon, 3 o'clock, with more fun and games we call Drive Time. Till then, have a safe night tonight. Enjoy your Thursday. Look after each other, but more importantly, look after yourself. Here's a group, believe it or not, called the Super Jesus. Yep, it's called Gravity. Good afternoon, everyone.

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0: if sanctuary wasn't just a place, but a way of living? Welcome to the Sanctuary Network, your weekly home for conversations that awaken the heart, heal the body, and inspire the spirit. I'm your host, Mary Ellen Popick, the creator of Spirit Fest and the Natural Wellness Expos. For two decades, I've been creating spaces, now creating a bold new broadcast for mind, body, and spirit, where seekers, healers, and teachers come together to share wisdom, laughter, and transformation. We've seen what happens when communities gather. People become enlivened. Now, through the Sanctuary Network, that same spirit is reaching you, wherever you are in the world. Each week, we'll sit down with thought leaders, authors, and everyday visionaries. We'll also shine a light on the grassroots voices of the sanctuary marketplace, the healers, vendors, and practitioners who make this movement thrive. This isn't just another show. It's your sanctuary, a space to pause, reflect, and reconnect with what matters most. So take a deep breath, open your heart, and join me. Together, let's step into the sanctuary. Hey everyone, we are live tonight here at the Sanctuary from Thundery, Orlando, Florida. So Dr. Sue Whitaker is our special guest tonight, and we are both in Orlando tonight, although we're not in the same room. She is, because you hail from Oregon, right? Portland?
1: Yes, from Salem.
0: Yeah, so normally we're far away, so it's nice to have you in the state, and we are preparing for Spirit Fest Jacksonville this weekend.
1: Yes.
0: Which is exciting. So I'd like to give you a proper introduction before we jump into our topic of telepathy tonight. And I just want to let people know this is not another woo-woo show. Telepathy is literally the language of the future, and we've got so much to get into. I'm really excited. So Dr. Sue Whitaker is an educator, inventor, researcher, author, and pioneer in the rapidly emerging field of frequency-based wellness and non-consumable energetic support systems. She's a recent recipient of the Make America Healthy Again Award in 2025. That's MAHA. You might hear that. Her journey began in a remote Alaskan village where she went through all kinds of interesting things, learning from the indigenous people. In 1980, she was one of the early pioneers in bringing computers into education. Her groundbreaking work caught the attention of Steve Jobs, who personally awarded her Apple's highest annual recognition for innovation. And so she has got into the wellness field, recovering from formaldehyde poisoning in 1983 through alternative approaches. So you get the idea. Sue is a great researcher and really digs into the things that interest her. So she then became deeply involved in holistic and integrative wellness. Her advocacy efforts contributed to changes in Oregon law that helped insurance companies begin covering alternative healthcare services. Wasn't that Alaskan law?
1: It is the last.
0: We talked about that last time. I'll fix that. So she is extremely experienced, and she is a great intuitive. We've also called her the telepathic oracle. And we're very lucky to have her not only on the show tonight, but in Spirit Fest and Natural Wellness Expos, too, as a whole. So welcome, Sue, and thank you for being here.
1: Well, thank you. It's an honor to be on the show. We are touching so many people in ways that they couldn't get anywhere else. That's what's so exciting about the sanctuary. We can talk about things that most people feel like they can't talk about. Yeah. And tonight, you know, Mary Ellen, we're going to talk about something that people just think about and think it's something different. People do call me the telepathic oracle. Mm-hmm. And when I first heard that, someone who I dearly love gave me that name. And I said, oh, my goodness, that's a big title. And before, I had never even thought of myself as being someone who's different or extraordinary. I've always thought of myself as someone who's just deeply curious. Mm-hmm. One day I woke up. And I had an entire book in my head about telepathy. Mm. And in 4 days, I had it written down on pieces of paper. And I just never dreamed that someone would think of me like that. And I've always thought of myself as just deeply curious. I've spent my entire life asking questions. How does life really work? How is it that people sometimes know things they couldn't possibly know? And, you know, when we sit down and talk, we talk about these kinds of things. And that's what's so fun about the show, is that we get a chance to talk about things like this that no one could possibly go to a dear friend and start talking, hey, what do you know about telepathy? They mm-hmm. probably think you are crazy. Mm-hmm. But we can sit down at a place like this, mm-hmm. and we're able to talk about that. So those kinds of questions have fascinated me. Mm-hmm. And growing up in Alaska gave me an unusual childhood, of course. Nature became my greatest teacher. Mm-hmm. Later, I became a first grade teacher, and the children became my teachers. Then I spent years working with thousands of clients, and they became my teachers. Mm-hmm. When you teach first grade, you can teach the first half in total silence. And mm-hmm. the second half, you have to use words. Mm-hmm. They have already begun to forget the telepathy. Mm-hmm. So I've learned a lot in my life, and sometimes we learn from the most strange places. Mm-hmm. We learn from nature. We mm-hmm. learn through love, through mm-hmm. silence. Silence is the biggest place. The title Telepathy Oracle doesn't remind me that I have all the answers. Believe me, I don't. It reminds me to keep asking beautiful questions. It reminds me to stay humble enough to keep learning. And perhaps that's what an oracle really is. Not someone who knows everything, but someone who's learned to listen. And that's what I hope we do together tonight. I hope we simply become better listeners. Don't you think that's a lesson right there?
0: It really is. And I think telepathy has gotten more recognizable because of the telepathy tapes, which came out several yes. years ago. Have you yes. listened to any of them?
1: It's yes, I have.
0: Fascinating.
1: Yes.
0: And if you haven't listened to them, I recommend going and doing. And these are people that are either on the autism spectrum, or they were born blind, or have other way that they've learned, they're learning different ways to communicate, but not even just communicate, but to see things.
1: Yes.
0: In just really amazing ways. I was at a conference, in March, and one of the people was there. The man was born blind, but she can hold up a sign in front of him with a three letter word on it, and he can eventually, and what was neat was when he was doing this, he was telling what he saw. Wow. But so now that we're getting more accustomed to the word, I think people are starting to, we're starting to dispel some of the myths. And one of them is, yes. you know, you'd see in Vegas a telepathic, you know, hypnotist who can read your mind. And that's not what telepathy is. Yes. Like no. you talk about growing up in Alaska and being in with nature, is telepathy is synergy. It's just yes. being in concert with each other. And that's the language of the future, and that's where we're going. One more point I'd like to add is the newest movie, Disclosure Day. Without giving away any spoilers, that's what it's becoming. That's what is going on there, is that that's what the ETs are trying to tell us, that once we get to that point where we can not only understand telepathy, where it becomes our operating system, they're going to be here. So it's giving me goosebumps just thinking about that. So
1: yeah. Well, and you know, another word there that you're kind of getting close to is coherence.
0: Yes.
1: Once we get into coherence, mm-hmm. we're all one. And mm-hmm. even if we can't read each other's minds, which isn't what telepathy is anyway, mm-hmm. but we feel that love, we feel right. that interconnectedness, and that's real. Really important. And mm-hmm. it's important in everyday life. You know, oh, no matter if you're at work or with your pets or your children or your grandchildren, mm-hmm. you want to be connected to them.
0: Mm-hmm. Yeah. Yeah. So you've been studying for many, many years, intuition, consciousness, as well as the telepathy. What made you gravitate, with all the other things that you've studied and really dug into, what really grasped, you know, grabbed out at you with those topics?
1: Well, I don't think I was really fascinated with telepathy. I really didn't understand it. Mm-hmm. I became fascinated with people. people are really amazing. Everywhere I went, people would tell me stories that they couldn't explain. Now, that's what got me intrigued. A mom would say to me, "Sue, I knew something was wrong before the phone rang." Someone else might say to me, "I was thinking about my best friend, and before I could call her, the phone rang." I mean, that's really what we do. Another person might tell me, "I walked into the room and immediately I knew something had happened, even though everyone was smiling." I kept hearing these stories over and over, all over the United States, wherever I went. Most people simply smiled and called them coincidences. But I find myself asking a very different question. How?
0: Mm-hmm.
1: How did they know? Mm-hmm. What were they perceiving? What were they listening to? I kept asking the how, why? And as I would ask, the curiosity just got bigger. You know, I think curiosity is one of God's greatest gifts. Curiosity mm-hmm. is what led people to discover electricity and mm-hmm. go to the moon and medicine and changes. It completely changes our world. So when I would be curious about these things, I just kept asking, why is it that these people, and who are these people? Let me stop for a second. Who are these people? I want every one of you in the audience to raise your hand if something really unusual has happened that you cannot explain. And I know Mary Ellen and I both have our hands up. There are so many things that have happened that we can't explain. And I really believe tonight that the people watching don't spend the evening asking themselves, "Do I believe in telepathy?" Mm-hmm. I hope that you would believe that you have experienced it, and you have to remember it. Because I think if you're being honest, I think almost every hand will go up. And maybe that's where the wonderful journey begins, not with certainty, but with curiosity. I've learned something over the years. Curiosity opens doors, but fear closes them. Mm-hmm. And tonight, I'd simply like to invite everyone to become curious with me, because I have a feeling that before this evening is over, many people are going to remember experiences they've completely forgotten. And mm-hmm. that may be the beginning of something very beautiful.
0: Mm-hmm.
1: Don't you think?
0: Oh, absolutely. And, you know, we were talking about the coherence.
1: Yes.
0: And I cannot help but think of the animals too. And again, without giving away too much with Disclosure Day, that is something that is coming out, for several different reasons. But my understanding of Atlantis was that they worked much more in concert with the animals.
1: Yes.
0: And that's where I think that we're going back to. And even in the Bible, it talks in there about, not only a future where animals and humans coexist peacefully, but a restoration of the original harmony of creation. And that, to me, is just so beautiful.
1: Wow.
0: And that's what I think that we're doing. I think that we are going back to that. People, animals, everything in nature, the trees, I think
1: right.
0: that we're going back to that.
1: Yes.
0: So,
1: you know, there were experiments done in the late 60s with a polygraph gentleman called Cleve Baxter. Cleve Baxter had polygraph machines so he could test things. And he wondered why his dog was always sitting by the window when he came home. Mm-hmm. And so they decided as an experiment to see at what point in time does that dog run to the window. Well, they did all kinds of different things, but they found that the moment that Cleve thought about going home, the dog ran to the window. So we are connected with animals and plants long before we know. Because, you know, you would think, well, the dog or the cat heard the car, or they heard it coming down the street, or they heard you on the sidewalk, or something like that. Well, they discovered years ago that it was the moment they decided. But if it was set up ahead of time and it was not random, mm-hmm. the dog would just lay sleeping over in the corner.
0: Mm-hmm. Is there a difference between telepathy and intuition?
1: Well, intuition and telepathy are intertwined. There are many doorways to get into telepathy, mm-hmm. and one of them is to get that intuition working. And we're going to talk about that a little bit here tonight. But, you know, there are many doorways to come in. Mm-hmm. And so, as with anything, you know, if you want to learn to play the grand piano, you probably don't start with the grand piano. You might start with a little keyboard,
0: right.
1: You know, and then work your way up. Well, that's kind of how all of this works. As you know, we probably didn't do out of body first as we were doing meditation. And as we were doing these things, that we kind of worked up to that. Mm. And so intuition is a piece of it. And as we work with our intuition, there are many ways to do that. Mm-hmm. My husband has a Berkey water filter. He mm-hmm. fills it most of the way full, and then he goes over to the sink, and he fills the pitcher until he believes he's being told, or his intuition tells him that that's exactly right. Mm-hmm. He turns off the water faucet, and then he finishes filling the Berkey filter. Well, that is listening to your intuition.
0: Mm-hmm.
1: It could be called telepathy. Some people say, well, that's telepathy. Well, mm-hmm. yes and no. As mm-hmm. you know, your intuition tells you when things are going to happen. So with telepathy, usually it's a sharing of pictures or information from person to person. And like you say, the blind person, she holds a card up in front of him.
0: Mm-hmm.
1: He can't see it because he's blind, but because he's there, he can feel it. And mm-hmm. that feeling is usually the telepathy.
0: Mm-hmm. It is, because I wonder if he's going to know the answer if she wasn't thinking of it. Because he's seeing the letters. He's seeing the way that they're shaped and everything.
1: Sure.
0: So that's kind of, but he also described seeing his wife and knew where she was standing, what she was wearing. And it was very interesting that he was born blind, yet he could describe what she was wearing also.
1: Wow.
0: So yeah, so there's a lot to this. There's the things that make you go,
1: and that's what you should be doing, because mm-hmm. That's the curiosity. See, you're saying, some people would say, oh, it's just a coincidence. He just guessed it and it was all faked
0: mm-hmm.
1: up.
0: Mm-hmm.
1: And you know, that's not what you and I do. We go,
0: mm-hmm.
1: huh, how'd he do that? How? That's the curiosity. And that's what I want people to walk away with tonight, is that how? How does this happen? How does this woman know? Mm-hmm. How do I know? Where did I get it?
0: Yeah.
1: And it's because you and I are willing to go, how did he get that? And how does he know? And could it be that it's from her? Well, mm-hmm. if it's from her, then that's telepathy, because she's thinking of a cat or whatever the word was.
0: Right.
1: Or she's thinking of what she drew, because, you know, if she's sitting there thinking about a cat, but he's telling her what she drew, that's completely different.
0: That happened. One of the words was B, B-E-E.
1: Uh-huh.
0: Instead, I see a line, I see a circle, it's going that way. He goes, but I know what it is because I see it. And he saw the B.
1: Wow.
0: And that's not, again, that's not mind reading. He is in you know, in coherence with her.
1: Right.
0: And so that's different than being able to know exactly what somebody is thinking as well.
1: Right.
0: You know, what they're feeling, or they, you know.
1: Yes.
0: It's similar, but it is different.
1: Yes, it's very different.
0: So we got a question from a listener, and so I'm going to kind of second this question, but she asks of you, have you ever had an experience you still can't explain?
1: Oh my goodness, I've had several, but I'll share one that was really interesting. I happen to be at LA Conscious Life, and many of you know about that. And so it's a little bit different than some of the venues you'll go to.
0: Mm-hmm.
1: But I got in there and I found a beautiful piece of lapis lazuli. And I walked by, and then I went back and I went, I gotta have that. Well, Jeff and I went on to our booth. We got set up. I ran back. I paid the gentleman. And when I bought it from the gentleman said something very interesting. He said, when I bought this, in Afghanistan, I saw your face.
0: Ooh.
1: And I was like, oh, right.
0: Uh-huh.
1: He's a salesperson, right? And of course he would tell me that. So I didn't think anything about it, went in, did my work that night. During the middle of the night, I had a dream about him. I dreamt that we were in a cave with crystals that were so large that we couldn't put our arms around them.
0: Mm.
1: And he would just blink on them just a little bit, and they would just sing, and it was beautiful. And I knew exactly what we had on. And when I got up that morning, I told my husband all about it. I said, Jeff, it was the coolest place. I said, mm-hmm. there was this cave and blah, blah, blah, blah, blah. And that was kind of the end of it.
0: Mm-hmm.
1: Until I got to my booth, and the gentleman came running in, ran right past me, stood right in front of my husband about 4 inches from his face, and said, sir, I had a dream about your wife last night. I dreamt that we were in a cave. The crystals were so large we couldn't put our arms around them, and I would make them sing.
0: Mm.
1: And he told everything we had on.
0: Wow.
1: Now, where that came from, I have no explanation.
0: Mm-hmm.
1: But what it has done is, if he's at one of these conferences or expos that I go to, I will know he's there before I go in the door.
0: Mm-hmm.
1: He says he knows if I'm there. And sometimes we'll end up at exactly the same place coming in the front and back door.
0: Hmm.
1: And so something has drawn us together, but
0: mm-hmm.
1: do you have any explanation on how that could happen?
0: Yeah, but I, you know, we've been doing this so long, almost nothing surprises me anymore.
1: Right.
0: And that was what I was going to follow up with, because I don't want to get too far off of the subject of telepathy, because we've
1: right.
0: got a lot to cover.
1: Right.
0: But I was also thinking, you know, I could name the top five, and I don't want to say weirdest, but the most unbelievable
1: unique.
0: Things that I've
1: unique.
0: Seen. So what about you? What's one of the most unbelievable things that you've witnessed?
1: I was in a car in Austin, Texas, driving down a frontage road, and a Corvette came off the freeway doing about 80 miles an hour. And I looked up, and he was less than a foot from the driver's side, which I was driving. And I didn't have time to do anything except grab the steering wheel, because I knew he was going to put me into a spin.
0: Uh-huh.
1: And nothing happened, and I looked in my rear view mirror, and he went off the side of the road.
0: Wow. Yeah.
1: No explanation.
0: Well, yeah, and that's to me, that's a miracle. And
1: yes,
0: you know,
1: yes,
0: yeah. So that's amazing.
1: How about you? What have you seen?
0: I had a few, and one was I did see. It was when the sanctuary was a store, when it was still a physical location, and we were there after hours waiting for something. We were going somewhere, we were doing something, and a lot of the practitioners were still there. And they were doing a healing on a woman that was going through a particularly difficult time. And I saw her back arch, and I saw something came out of her, and it was not good. I knew whatever it was. We stayed extra late and did a lot of clearing, but I knew whatever it was needed to come out of her, and that was really cool.
1: Sure.
0: Just the fact to see it, and I, again, I saw it with my own eyes. I can't
1: right.
0: dispute that, but there's actually other things. One morning I was having trouble waking up. I had gotten up really early to take my daughter to school at, gosh, like 6:30 in the morning. And I came home and I went back to sleep. And, you know, you go into that deep REM sleep.
1: Yes.
0: And then you feel disoriented. And I knew it was time to wake up, and I had to force myself to wake up. And I saw what looked like a softball, but it had green and red things flashing around it. And it was kind of up, you know, a little bit in the corner of the room. And I did a triple take. I looked at it. I could see it. And I thought, that, I'm seeing that. And then I shut my eyes, and I'm definitely seeing that. And then the third time, it started to disappear in front of me. But after talking with some people about it, they think I actually saw my Merkaba, that I came out, which is the vehicle that your soul uses to astral travel.
1: Sure.
0: And that I came out of it just quick enough, and I, you know, was in that state. But I try to remember that, too, because it's similar to going into a meditative state. Mm-hmm. And also, that's when I'm most in tune with spirit is right when I wake up too. So I've got a lot more cool stuff like that, and I'm sure you do as well. But again, what's the explanation? Did I dream it? I could have, you know, but when you see it with your own eyes. So back to like the telepathy tapes. Yeah, it could be a coincidence, but when you see it with your own eyes and you know that there's no way that this can be faked. And then again, that's why I like doing Spirit Fest, and I want this platform is so that people can talk to other normal mainstream people. Remember Miss Cleo who had the incense and she talked in a fake accent with the turban on her head. But mainstream people, and you know, who can back up what they do with science and experience and, you know, other stories like we've got too, so that you can explore and ask the questions and feeling in a safe, you know, environment, not like you'd go talk to somebody at the water cooler. It's just, just like you said. But thank you, Jill.
1: When you're at the Spirit Fest, it's so interesting. People will come by and say, these are my peeps. This is my tribe. These are people that understand me. And, you know, that's so true. We're all open. And if somebody comes with a story that's unusual, we don't try to shut them down.
0: Right.
1: We try to encourage that and tell them that's normal. We're normal. Supposedly we're normal. And we tell them, you know, it's okay. You can come and talk to anybody in the room. Anybody would listen to you.
0: Oh, yeah. Dude, there's, I just don't think at this point anything that we could hear that would just be too weird.
1: No, I don't think so.
0: Yeah.
1: Yeah, I think with me, it's pretty open. And I've heard so many children tell me things. And, you know, at first it was like, oh, my goodness, where'd they get this? But then when you listen, you can really hear that they really saw this and they really know this. And so this is all real around us.
0: So we've only got a few minutes before we go to our first break, but you mentioned earlier that that we're receivers before we're talkers, and that maybe first grade is around that time of the cognitive shift. Can you discuss that a little bit in 2 minutes?
1: Sure. Before we're born, we're talking to our moms with chemicals. We know what our mom's vibration feels like, sounds like. We know our dad's if he's around. We know grandma's, grandpa's. We know all that. But when baby is born, suddenly that chemical link is broken. And that baby would be lost without having the telepathy to hang on. Mm-hmm. And so we see the kids, they're just sponges. You've heard that. People say, oh, they're just sponges. They are. They learn so quickly. They listen. They have open hearts. But then when they reach first grade, what happens is I can teach silently that first half, but the second half I have to use words. That's because their brain goes from theta, which is that meditative state, that sponge, into alpha, which we are. And, you know, they lose that ability to see and feel. Now, that's not a set time. That doesn't mean that exactly at 7 years old, this is over. It's not. There's some kids that keep it going. And I think it's because parents at home encourage. But, you know, most of us said, don't be silly. That's your imagination.
0: Right.
1: Don't be weird.
0: Yeah.
1: You know, you want to be normal like your friends. And so as adults, we've shut it off.
0: I want to leave right there and pick up exactly in this spot right when we come back from break. But I'd like everybody to know about Dr. Sue's book, Raising Telepathic Children. And you can find it on Amazon. Also, drsuesbooks.com, just like Dr. Seuss, but not Dr. Sue's books. And then what is the website where they can find out more about what you've got going on?
1: Detoxalot.com or... 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
0: 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There's a tab for the Jacksonville show. So we're going to head to break. And as I said, we're going to pick right back up there about the cognitive shift we go through around age 7.
2: Thank you. Hello, friends. My name is David Trotter. I'm the founder and publisher of Awakened Magazine, and we are deeply honored to collaborate with Mary Ellen Popick, the Sanctuary Network, and Spirit Fest Expos. 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And of course, we have our own expo right here in Southern California every year. 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Just search Mary Ellen. It'll pop right up. 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

0: Welcome back, everyone, to the Sanctuary for Mind, Body, and Spirit. We are live tonight with Dr. Sue Whitaker, author of Raising Telepathic Children, just one of the many books that she has written about consciousness, about natural health, and she is one of the most researched people that I know, and so we're always blessed to have her here. We left off in the last segment talking about the cognitive shift that we go through around age 7, around first grade, where she says that she can start out teaching first grade the first half with very little words. And then the second half of the year, it's the kids just go through this process. And it reminds me of a lot of people will talk about they don't really remember vacations or things that happened much before that time, too. And is it that same thing? What would make them not be able to remember them? And not everybody, but, you know, for the large part, not remember a lot. Are they using a different part of their brain, or what is that?
1: It's a different brain wave. So they're in theta when they're before that, and then they go into alpha. And so, yeah, sometimes people forget. Now, there's the perfect lead in to what we're talking about because, and you didn't even realize it, but you know what? We didn't lose our telepathy. We forgot. And that's what I want people to know. This book isn't written for only people that are raising kids. Mm-hmm. This book is actually written so that we can remember. It's written about children, but the telepathic children that downloaded it to me wanted me to have adults remember mm-hmm. their telepathy. And if we're playing games and working with children, trying to help them not lose theirs, then we're obviously going to remember ours. Mm-hmm. And you know what? Some of us already remember some. And it's like anything else. If you practice and practice well, you're going to get better at it. Mm-hmm. And so, like, if we sat down at a table and we said, we're going to share a color, and it's one of the 8 primary colors, which I recommend people start with about 3 is all. But if we did that, soon we would get so that we were very good at it. And there are 130 different games in the book, and the book teaches you to not only remember your own, but make sure that the children that you're around don't forget theirs. So teachers, parents, grandparents, anybody like that, it would really help.
0: That's another, I talk about this, reason why I wanted to do Spirit Fest and have that platform. I went to my first psychic fair, they called it then, when I was 12. And it was like finding the mothership. But another part of my origin story that I frequently share is I could see and hear things other people couldn't. I could see auras, but I could see spirits. But I have to say, especially at night, it did scare me. But I would talk to my mother about it, and my mother acted like we all knew this was a common thing. And then one day she laughed at me in a way that I knew she thought this was a game. And so then I never talked about it again because I didn't want to be weird or different, or I couldn't quite figure out what I was missing. Sure. But it was right around age 8 when I would have had my first communion. And then that's when I had my first, like, supernatural experience that I did not share with anyone. But because of that reason. But I like people that can hear stories like this, and then they can go back to certain points in their life, too, where they might have had things or they might have experiences. Because to me, those experiences when you were a kid, before the internet, before you read books, before you really were influenced, those are genuine. You know they are. And people should not doubt those. So that's really important. And again, another reason we talk about all the weird stuff too, because then if you do have some of these experiences, you know that it's not just you, you know.
1: Right. Well, and it's hard when your friends make fun of you if you bring it up.
0: Yeah.
1: And so that's the one thing that this show, and then, like you say, the Spirit Fest events, that's where you bring it. You bring it to the people that are in your tribe that you can talk about with it, and you can share, and they're not going to laugh at you.

0: they're going to say, oh my goodness, that sounds just like the one I had.
1: Yes, tell me more.
0: Pretty soon, yeah, pretty soon you're best friends and you've met a new community that you don't lose these things, because it's very easy, like you say, to get scared and then tuck it away. Mm-hmm. And then you start forgetting, and it's, you know, your mother laughed at you. I mean, when you said that, that really, it's touching, because as a parent, that's all it takes for a kid to say, well, something must be weird about me.
1: Yeah.
0: Because she just laughed.
1: She really didn't understand. She really had no idea what I was talking about.
0: Right.
1: We did talk about it later. She said, why didn't you talk about this when you were younger? And I said, because that, you know, that was, I did tell her.
0: Right.
1: I think I did start talking about it more openly when I was about 12, but even then, I'm not afraid to be different. I don't really, and a lot of people are, they don't like to be,
0: yes,
1: you know, kind of the exception. So, and then I was trying to think of other things that people may have shut down, other sensory things, or that, you know, may have caused us to not be able to use any of our clairs, you know, see, hear, smell, the intuition, that sort of more psychic aspect of it too, that those things may not be gone either, that those are just things that we've forgotten or that we've accidentally shut down due to those types of 3D pressures.
0: I think it's all the clairs. We come in with all of that.
1: Mm-hmm.
0: And we actually, I've been taking classes in psychism and medium and clairvoyance because I wanted to make sure that I had mine back.
1: Mm-hmm.
0: And those clairs come back. You remember, you start going, oh yeah, I remember when I did this and I could do that.
1: Mm-hmm.
0: And so, you know, I highly recommend that you come to a Spirit Fest if you're in the area, because there are classes that are being taught, and some of the classes are really amazing. People are teaching you how to get those skills back and to listen. And you always have a real big variety of teachers teaching every weekend.
1: Mm-hmm.
0: And there's so much that we can learn in those classes. And sure, you can come to the vendors and chat with us and visit and buy things.
1: Mm-hmm.
0: But there's like a complete college library every weekend.
1: Right.
0: And you have amazing people. I mean, world experts are at those fairs. Mm-hmm. You never know who you're going to meet when you go to one of those fairs.
1: Yeah. And they love to share information. So you don't have to buy anything.
0: No.
1: You don't even have to attend the class. You can just talk to them in their booth, you know, what they're doing or whatever. And they love to share the information. And then again, you get their information, then you can check out their websites and see more about what's going on. But I had a thought when you were talking earlier that right now the world seems very chaotic. And it seems like a lot of things are falling away. A lot of people say their friends are different. Now they don't like the same music, the things on TV. And I'm hearing this from a lot of people, no matter of all different walks of life and all different interests. And I kind of am, you know, because the planet is ascending just like people are. You know, when we're in a much faster trajectory with the evolutionary stage, I believe that we are at this time. But I feel like that what is happening is the stuff kind of starts to crumble away. We're finding a new set of people, a new friends, a new network. Is that telepathy or an energetic frequency, or is that all the same, that we're now connecting with these new higher people that interest us?
0: Well, I think as our energy level goes up, which it is, the Earth's energy level's going up, those of us in this community, our energy levels are going up.
1: The vibration level.
0: Yes.
1: Okay.
0: And so what happens is, like, if I were to go out to dinner tonight, people would come over and start talking to me. The people that come to you are the same vibrational level as you are. So mm-hmm. when you feel like I'm attracted to that person, but I don't know why, it's because they're the same energy level. People will say to me at a show, which one of these readers are the best?
1: Mm-hmm.
0: And my answer is walk around and you will find the one that's at your vibrational level. There's somebody in this room that you came to hear and they came to speak to you.
1: Right.
0: And so You know, it's not like, oh, I like Bob over here and I want you to go talk to Bob. It doesn't work like that. Mm-hmm. It's because we're all moving up in this energy, and this energy is really changing. And sometimes it's really good, and sometimes it's not so good, or at least it feels like it's not so good.
1: Right.
0: But what I found is to get into the higher levels, every morning when I get up, I give gratitude for all the things that went wrong yesterday, because mm-hmm. we all have them, you know, the hose broke and water sprayed all over and, you know, whatever it is.
1: Mm-hmm.
0: But those are life lessons. And those are ways that we can raise our vibration. And to get into telepathy, as far as I am, and where I'm just using it constantly, I would say that one of those reasons is that gratitude. And, you know, I don't just give gratitude for the things that happened that are great. I give thanks to those things that didn't go so well.
1: Right.
0: And I think that's the secret of gratitude. You know, the more we feel gratitude for things, our vibrational energy is raised. And
1: no,
0: for
1: absolutely.
0: People, you know, people really need that love and that coherence. And mm-hmm. and as we reach out, because we do, you know, maybe it was you that said this or somebody, I can't remember, it's been a long time ago, but the wings of a butterfly flapping in Africa can cause a hurricane in Florida.
1: Mm-hmm.
0: So when we say something about someone or to someone, we want to remember that every word that comes out is a vibration.
1: Mm-hmm.
0: And it changes everything on the entire earth.
1: Mm-hmm.
0: And so when people come to those spirit fests, we want to make sure that everybody feels welcome. We want to make
1: Awesome.
0: sure that we listen. And mm-hmm. listening is the key right now. People need to be heard.
1: Mm-hmm. Oh, more so than ever. And no, we're all one. And
0: yes.
1: And everybody, we say that on our website, everyone is welcome. And we really do mean that. And that's what we're doing. We're holding space for people.
0: Yes.
1: And that is a term that not everybody kind of understands. But that's what we're doing, is we're literally holding that energy. We're holding that frequency where anybody that is curious or interested, no matter what level of your spiritual path that you are on, that we are there for you. And you know exactly what I mean. And I know we do our opening circle at the beginning of Spirit Fest in the morning on Saturday. And that's literally what we're doing. We're holding that vibration, and it lasts longer than the weekend of whatever city that we're in too.
0: Right.
1: So that's what I feel like when people feel like things are falling apart, that really maybe they're not, maybe they're falling together.
0: Right.
1: In a way. I've learned that things just are no longer right or wrong or good or bad or black or white. It just is. And the more that we can trust spirit has our back, and there's a divine plan for everything, and that give up, what do you call that? The surrender, you know, the knowing.
0: It's surrender.
1: Yeah.
0: And that's where you give the gratitude.
1: Mm-hmm.
0: You know, and that's so important. And what tickles me at Spirit Fest, my favorite thing, I ask people, is this your first Spirit Fest? Yes, it's my very first one. I just found you. That tickles me to death.
1: Mm-hmm.
0: And the other thing is people pushing a little kid.
1: Mm-hmm.
0: Wouldn't you love to be that little kid in that little stroller going through that fair? Like you said, you found it at age 12.
1: Mm-hmm.
0: I was taught by shaman starting at age 3.
1: Wow.
0: It's the same thing. Mm-hmm. We want those kids to be welcome in there.
1: Yeah.
0: And as they go by, I talk to them using telepathy, and mm-hmm. I welcome them to Spirit
1: mm-hmm.
0: Fest.
1: Mm-hmm. Yeah. And some of the vendors do have things for kids. They all love the power rocks.
0: Yes.
1: But, you know, and there's a lot of things that they gravitate towards, too, that they've learned about through books or Minecraft or
0: uh-huh.
1: different ways that they're really getting in tune with that. So I think that's good. The more that they can understand that this really is for everybody. And yes. Even I've had little kids, 8, 9 years old, that are interested in Reiki and the energy healing too.
2: Wow.
1: Yeah, and I think that's really amazing. I love seeing multiple generations when they come in.
0: Yeah, that's me too. Yeah. Don't you think that those kids that are 7, 8, 9 years old that are asking about Reiki, don't you believe that they were probably Reiki masters in the past?
1: Oh, yeah, sure.
0: Yeah.
1: They brought it in with them.
0: Yeah, and they're still remembering. You know, that's the thing, and I can't say enough about the word remembering, because you know, people will say, well, how come I lost my telepathy? You haven't. It's still there. We just have to bring it out of you. And that's those kids. Those kids remember what they did in past lives. And there's even in the book a chapter on kids that came in that have done amazing things, and they know what they were in a past life, and they remembered it, and they still remember it today. Mm-hmm. So like my son is age 40 and he still remembers. He has never lost that knowing of where he came from.
1: Oh, that's neat.
0: Yeah.
1: If you could suggest something simple for people who want to begin noticing telepathy in their lives, do you have a suggestion?
0: Yes, absolutely. Get up in the morning. Don't look at your emails. Don't look at your texts. Don't figure out what the news has, because you can't change it, whatever it is. And good or bad, actually, no news anymore is good. They don't tell you the good things. So leave the phone aside. And in the book, it talks about having a basket at the front door with a little sign that says, when you come to my house, please put your phone in the basket, because I'd like to visit with you.
1: Mm-hmm.
0: And that's a big thing, is don't turn that on. Mm-hmm. Get up, go outside, get out in the sunshine or the rain or whatever it is outside, and just be quiet. Mm-hmm. You don't have to fill every minute with something. That space that's silent can teach you a lot. Somebody or something inside is whispering to you. And if you have TV blaring and a radio going and your phone in your hand and you're playing games or whatever, you're not hearing those whispers. Mm-hmm. And those whispers are giving you ideas of things to make you more you.
1: Mm-hmm.
0: It's trying to lead you on the path where you are. So I would say, first thing, don't pick up that phone. It's probably terrible. I probably shouldn't even say this being a business owner, but I don't answer emails until afternoon.
1: Mm-hmm.
0: And I just feel like, you know, it used to be when we'd call each other, if you weren't home, I didn't get anybody.
1: Mm-hmm.
0: But now if you're not home, you pick up and say, hey, I'm at the store.
1: Mm-hmm, mm-hmm.
0: But, you know, it didn't used to be that way. And we had silent times.
1: Yeah.
0: Get out with nature. If you live in Florida, go to the beach.
1: I had a funny conversation with my daughter when she was in first grade. And she would have grown up with video games. I mean, she's 30 now. They were simpler than they are now. She didn't have a cell phone or anything like that at that age. But I talked about how I not only did I not have video games, I said we only had 2 television stations because we lived in the country, and it would have been, you know, you had to get a tuner.
0: Yeah.
1: And we lived so far out in the country, we didn't get ABC or PBS. And I remember she said, and I wish I could imitate her tone of voice, she said, what did you do? And I said, well, we played. We went outside to play. We found our friends. We found stuff to do. We were creative in the winter. We built forts. We went around the neighborhood by ourselves. We just had to go. We had to make sure we were close enough from home that if our mothers called us, we could hear her. That was it. Other than that, she didn't really care where we were.
0: Right.
1: But that is something we get more and more away from. But it's not just the phone and the electronics. Now the kids are doing karate and violin lessons and, you know, all the things too. And I do see the balance that we are really missing that quiet time.
0: Right. We just keep pushing them into more things. and there's no quiet time.
1: Yeah.
0: And everybody needs quiet time, not just adults. Kids need quiet time.
1: Right.
0: And like you say, we were out all the time. I remember when it was, you get 36 below, my mom would say, you have to come in, it's 36 below.
1: Wow.
0: And you know, we all whined and complained and what do you mean we got to come in? But we were outside every minute. So the tundra or the trees, those were my friends.
1: Right.
0: I knew everything you could pick on the tundra to get well. I was out and about, and now when I'm home, I try to be outside as much as possible.
1: Yeah.
0: I don't recommend that people walk around on golf courses barefooted. I recommend that you ground when you can, but be careful where you're walking because it's so full of glyphosate that you don't need those chemicals.
1: Yeah.
0: But if you're really out in nature, then yeah, take your shoes off and walk around. On the beach, absolutely.
1: Mm-hmm.
0: You know, we really need that time.
1: Yeah.
0: Even if you're just taking a hold of the hand of somebody, mm-hmm. you don't have to talk. Just take a hold of the hand. If it's a pet, just hold it. You know, some people feel like they have to talk when that pet's in their hand. They don't have to talk. The pet knows exactly what they're talking about.
1: We have coherence with the pets and with nature and things. Is that still telepathy when we're in concert with the beach, for example?
0: If we're sending a message to a plant or an animal, in the Cleve Baxter story, he was going to, well, poor guy, he was a polygraph guy, and he was home alone on a Friday night. Imagine that. And he decided he'd water his rubber tree, and he'd hook a polygraph up to it, and he'd see how the water went up. And I thought, wow, that's a great idea. Nothing happened. So in his head, not with words, in his head, he thought, well, I'll just burn this plant. And instantly the polygraph went off. So he realized that every time we had a thought, which would have been telepathy because he was sending that thought, that plant instantly got it. And they found that it traveled faster than the speed of light. And that's what got him in trouble. Science didn't believe him because he was doing experiments all over the world. And he said, it's nothing more than telepathy, but it's not between humans. It's between plants and humans. And same thing with the dog. The dog knows exactly when you decide you're going to come home.
1: Right. And so that's the global language. And the more that we can practice that, the more that we can put it into use, the more places that we're going to go with it,
0: right.
1: I feel like, the higher vibration.
0: Well, think about this. Somebody comes over from Russia or somebody comes from France or Italy. We can't speak that language, but yet we can always have communication with them.
1: Mm-hmm.
0: We always are able to communicate. And I don't mean take out your phone and get a translator, but we use our hands and gestures and all of the things, and pretty soon we're having a conversation with them. And if you take out religion and politics, and you put a bunch of women in a room, do you think we'd all get along? I think we have only one thing in common, and that's children and spouses. And we all care about helping everyone, really women, without politics and religion, we care about everyone. And that would be a way to meet.
1: Right. Right. And, you know, I'm even kind of thinking a step ahead of that, too. You know, you're talking about women, but the healed masculine is really becoming kind of a more common term now, too.
0: You're right.
1: And so the men are not afraid to go there. And then same with, you know, the women are, you know, not afraid to be fierce and to step up. And we did a show about being a boss bitch, like it's a good thing. Like that was a title of it, but like it's a bad thing.
0: Right.
1: But those are all really important things, is finding that commonality. And I think that it's not uncommon for a lot of different typical roles to be now. I just feel like that they're kind of going out the window.
0: Yes.
1: I think that we're, you know, that we're finding. And that's how we find the commonalities, is through the telepathy.
0: That's right.
1: Through, Yeah, is through that coherence.
0: Yeah, I keep saying, just put us all in a room. We'll fix this world.
1: Oh, absolutely. Absolutely. And again, the children, they're it for the future.
0: That's right.
1: You know, and they are much different now than they were even 10, 20 years ago. The kids that are coming in are just, you know,
0: yes.
1: Coming up with just completely different social mores and what's important. Yeah. And that's important to keep on the edge of that trends as well, and knowing what young people think is important. There's a movie, and I'm sorry, I can't think of the name of it. It was fairly recent. And it was about two couples, and they talk about what was the worst thing that they have ever done. Each of them, they tell secrets. And the two girls each did something that was really bad. And then that was what the discussion of the movie was, is that younger people think that one of them was worse than what more middle-aged people would think was. And then the discussion of why. And it was really interesting. I don't want to give too much away because it's probably still streaming right now. But
0: yes.
1: But it is different, the views. And now the kids' neighborhoods are in their phones. A lot of times they have friends and they don't know their last names, and they don't think that that's weird. You know, they're learning to know each other on different levels now. So,
0: that's well, and they can know people all over the world.
1: Yeah.
0: You know, like I was just saying, there's no division like there used to be, because you only did know the people in your neighborhood or at your school. You didn't know people across town. And now they can know people all over and they get to know a lot about the cultures. And there's so many more restaurants now even that you can go and learn about cultures. And I think kids are growing up differently than we did because they have so much more accessibility. And what I see from kids, even 16 to 18, because when I say kids, being 70, I got to tell you, everybody's a kid compared to me. But, you know, 16 to 20, those kids are very much in tune. They're worried about the planet. They're worried about things that we never thought about.
1: Yes.
0: They're worried about plastics in the water and plastics in things. And, you know, we didn't have to worry about that. We didn't even think about any of that kind of stuff. And these kids are much more in tune with the world around them.
1: Yes. And we really do keep an eye on trends and what's going on, too. We really want to make sure that we're in touch with every generation with regard to Spirit Fest, so that everybody has their interests met, you know, and that all of our topics and our speakers and everybody is relevant to everybody that comes through the door. And again, finding our commonality. So it's just about time to go to another break. So, your book, Raising Telepathic Children, it's available on Amazon or through your website, drsuesbooks.com. You can also find out about Wellsong Energetics and all the great work that you guys are doing there through Detox.
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1: Hi, this is Lee Kernighan here, and we're all heading for the mighty Tamworth Country Music Festival. 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

0: because I've been around for so long. But I can still take you by surprise. I can race up hills at 25 k's an hour, change direction in a heartbeat, and be on your doorstep before you know it.
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Hello and welcome to the show. This is the Mid-Morning Show with Sean Eisen coming to you on Radio 16. And starting off the show today, we heard from the Hollies with Too Young to Be Married. Just like me, too young to be married. Or is it too old to be married in my case? Here's the Swingers with Counting the Beat.

That was the Swingers, Counting the Beat. But 1, 2, 3, 4, 5. And coming up now is a track by Tommy Tutone, 867-5309, Jenny.

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4: And before the break, we heard from Tommy Tutone with a track called 867-5309 Jenny. And quite interestingly, once that song became a hit, a lot of people actually went and rang the number. So a few enterprising people got the number and used it for their business or to promote their business. I think it was a number made up purely at random. But among other things, was a dry cleaning place at one time. One enterprising guy put a sex chat line on the end of it. So it had quite a colourful history, that phone number, after that song became a hit. Coming up now is the Vapors with Turning Japanese.

0: Are the Vapors turning Japanese? Don't quite know if that's politically correct anymore, that song, although I guess it was all meant in the nicest possible way. Here's William Shakespeare with My Little Angel.
1: It was on a cold December afternoon. Doesn't seem that long ago. I was sitting, warming my feet by my old fireplace. When he walked my little girl home from school, and I could see that something was wrong by the tears that were rolling down her face.

That's William Shakespeare, the singer, not the bard, with My Little Angel. Here's ABBA with Money, Money, Money, Something I Need More Of.

0: Don't forget to join Peter James every Monday through Friday for The Breakfast Club from 8 a.m. right here on ZFM Country and Radio 16 Newcastle. It's coming again, the Newcastle Jazz Festival. We're jazzing at the Jockey Club again this year from Friday the 29th to Sunday the 31st of August. 45 bands and 70 great hours of music. You can make inquiries for bookings through Susan on 4942 2906 or Judy on 4963 7237. Don't forget 02 is the prefix if you're calling from out of state. 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Book and pay before the 25th of July, and there's a big surprise for you indeed. 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That's the Newcastle Jazz Festival from Friday the 29th to Sunday the 31st of August. Jazzin' at the Jockey Club. 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
2: And before the break, we heard ABBA with Money, Money, Money, Money, Money, Money, Money, Money, Money. And coming up now is Chicken Man.
3: The office of the police commissioner of Midland City. The commissioner has called a press conference.
4: Ladies and gentlemen of the press, today you've been called here to witness with your own eyes the dazzling speed with which the feathered fighter is able to leap into action once he is summoned by this office. All right, Miss Helfinger.
5: Yes, Commissioner.
3: Immediately, the Commissioner's attractive secretary picks up a yellow telephone on the Commissioner's mahogany desk.
4: Ladies and gentlemen, please do not panic at what I'm about to tell you. In exactly 60 seconds, a time bomb planted by my staff in the basement of this building will automatically explode. Yes, a very real and dramatic gesture, perhaps, but only to impress upon you the great dispatch with which the feathered fighter answers my summons. Now, Miss Helfinger.
5: 10:01:30. Mr. Harbour is racing at top speed to this office from his residence 8 blocks from here. 10:01:35. He is now leaping up the front steps of this building.
4: Keep your eye on my office door, ladies and gentlemen.
5: 10:01:40. He is now lunging down the corridor of this building. 10:01:43. He is quickly rounding the corner and rapidly approaching this office. 10:01:46. Mr. Harbour is reaching for the doorknob of this office.
6: Hello?
5: Hello, Wind Warrior. 10:01:50. Mr. Harbour enters the broom closet. Where he dons the costume of the feathered fighter. The wonderful white winged weekend warrior. Midland City's crushing answer to lawlessness and or evil.
4: Miss Helfinger.
5: Yes.
4: Would you quickly see what seems to be taking...
5: Of course.
4: Phone calls.
5: Commissioner?
4: Yes, what is it, Miss Helfinger?
5: It's Mr. Harbour's costume.
4: It didn't come back, Commissioner.
5: It only had to be pressed.
4: When did you send it?
5: Last Thursday.
4: Well, it shouldn't take that long. Refreshing, shouldn't it?
5: I know.
4: Watch it, Miss Helfinger.
5: Oh, thank you, Feathered Fighter. Oh, should I call them, sir?
4: I would, certainly. That seems to me to be very bad service. You know what I mean?
7: Well,
3: Does this mean the feathered fighter's costume has been lost at the cleaners? And if so, will Midland City ever use them again?

That was Billy Joel with All About Soul, the rhyming song. And here's Booker T and the MGs, Green Onions.

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2: 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Coming up now is Charlene with I've Never Been to Me.

Don't you just love that dialogue, monologue in the middle of the song there? Very heartfelt. Here's Creedence Clearwater Revival, Up Around the Bend.

That's Creedence Clearwater Revival with Up Around the Bend. And you're listening to The Morning Show with Sean Eisen. Well, the mid-morning show. The morning show has got Peter James in it. And I'll be with you until, 12 o'clock. Here's Dawn with Knock Three Times.

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